0: Tell me about Islam. For those who want to learn about and practice Islam, the religion that fully encompasses human nature and the purpose of creation, the program Tell Me About Islam is about to begin.
1: Hatib ibn Ebu Balta'a radiyallahu anh. Hatib radiyallahu anh returns to Rasulullah sallallahu alayhi wa sallam. Hatib radiyallahu anh stayed in Alexandria for 5 days. When he left, the archbishop gave him a dignified farewell. He sent with him gifts and a letter to Rasulullah sallallahu alayhi wa sallam. The gifts he sent were very fine and included one white mule, donkey, one Egyptian spear, some costly suits of clothing, some bars of gold, and 2 beautiful maidservants named Maria and Shirin. He also gave Hatib himself a gift of gold. Returning safely to Medina, Hatib radiallahu anh presented the gifts to Rasulullah sallallahu alayhi wa sallam. Maria al-Qibtiyya, the Coptic, married Rasulullah sallallahu alayhi wa sallam himself. He loved her dearly, and a son was born to them named Ibrahim. Shirin was handed over to Hassan ibn Thabit radiallahu anh, who cherished her, and they had a son named Abdurrahman. Rasulullah sallallahu alayhi wa sallam also used the mule for some time until he gave it to Ali radiallahu anh. The treaty is broken. While peace prevailed due to the Treaty of Hudaybiyah, and many people came to know about Islam, there were also other aspects to the treaty. It specified that if either side committed an act of war against the other, the treaty was broken. It also said that if any ally, friend, or partner of either side committed an act of war against any partner of the other, the results would be the same. The treaty would be broken. The Muslims supported the tribe of Banu Khuza'a, and the Quraysh supported Banu Bakr. These 2 tribes had an old argument that had involved deaths on both sides, and in general, they did not like one another. Because of the treaty, their argument was put aside for a while. For 1.5 years, no one from either of the tribes hurt anyone from the other. But one night, the Banu Bakr invaded the Banu Khuza'a and attacked them while they were at their well, Al-Watr, above Mecca. They had help from the Quraysh as well, some of whom fought with them at night to avoid being recognized. They drove the Banu Khuza'a into the sacred area around the Kaaba and killed some of them. A man of the Banu Khuza'a named Amr ibn Salim radiallahu anh went immediately to Rasulullah sallallahu alayhi wa sallam in Medina. He stood by him while Rasulullah sallallahu alayhi wa sallam was sitting among the men in the masjid and recited a poem about what had happened, calling upon the Muslims and Rasulullah sallallahu alayhi wa sallam to help. He said, O Lord, I come to remind Muhammad of the old alliance between our fathers. Help us now, may Allah guide you, and call the servants of Allah to our aid. They attacked us at night in Al-Watr and killed us as we performed the ritual prayers. Rasulullah sallallahu alayhi wa sallam said, May you be helped, O Amr ibn Salim. Knowing the growing strength of the Muslims, Rasulullah told his companions they might expect Abu Sufyan to be coming to repair their treaty and ask that it be extended. Indeed, he did come, but Rasulullah would not negotiate with him and no one else would help him either. Abu Sufyan went away very worried. Then Rasulullah began to plan his next steps. He told the Muslims to get ready, that they were going with him to Mecca. He prayed, O Allah, take eyes and ears from the Quraysh, so that we may take them by surprise in their land. Rasulullah sallallahu alayhi wasallam wanted to prepare and to travel in secrecy, so everyone was instructed to keep quiet about their destination. Then a strange thing happened. A betrayal. Hatib ibn Abu Balta radiallahu anh learned of the intentions of Rasulullah sallallahu alayhi wa sallam. After learning about these plans, he did a shameful and treacherous thing. He sat down and wrote a letter to the Quraysh, telling them that Rasulullah sallallahu alayhi wa sallam intended to attack them. Then he found a woman who was going to Mecca. Her name was Sarah and she was a singer. Hatib radiallahu anh spoke with her secretly and gave her some money to carry the letter to the leaders of Quraysh. This woman put the folded up letter on her head and braided her hair over it so it could not be seen. Then off she went to Mecca. Hatib ibn Abu Balta radiallahu anh forgot for a moment with whom he was dealing. Rasulullah sallallahu alayhi wasallam was not just any ordinary man who might be fooled by such a trick. Allah subhanahu wa ta'ala inspired his messenger with knowledge of the letter, its author, and its carrier. He sent Ali radiallahu anhu and two others with instructions to go after her and bring back the letter. They went quickly, overtook her, and demanded the letter. She said, "What letter?" as if she had no knowledge of it. Of course, the Sahaba knew that Rasulullah sallallahu alayhi wasallam could not be wrong, so they went through all her baggage and found nothing. Ali radiallahu anhu swore that if she didn't give it to them, they would have to search her. The lady realized that he was sincere, so she gave it up. She told him to look the other way, and she let down her hair. She took out the letter and handed it over. That did nothing to her, but hurried back to Rasulullah sallallahu alayhi wasallam with the letter in hand. Rasulullah sallallahu alayhi wasallam sent for Hatib ibn Abu Balta' radiallahu anhu and asked him what in the world had caused him to do such a thing. Hatib tried to explain, "O Rasulullah, please, do not be too quick to judge me. I am not a hypocrite, and I am truly a believer." He insisted he believed in Allah subhanahu wa ta'ala and his Prophet sallallahu alayhi wasallam. He explained that because he was from Yemen, he had no standing in Mecca. His son and family were there, and he wanted to do the Quraysh a favor so the Quraysh would protect them and not cause them any harm. He only did what he did out of worry and concern for his family. Umar radiallahu anhu was furious, and he was ready to execute this hypocrite. But Rasulullah sallallahu alayhi wasallam, in his amazingly calm way, stopped him. The Prophet reminded the Sahaba that Hatib had participated in the Battle of Badr, and that unknown to Umar, Allah declared that whatever the participants at Badr might later do, He has forgiven them. Then a revelation descended concerning Hatib radiallahu anhu, correcting him. "O you who believe, do not make friends with those who are enemies of mine and yours. Showing them kindness when they have denied the truth that has been revealed to you and driven the messenger and yourselves out of your city because you believe in Allah, your Lord. If it was indeed to fight for my cause and out of a desire to please me that you left your city, how can you be friendly to them in secret? I will know all that you hide and all that you proclaim. Whoever of you does this will stray from the right path. If they have the upper hand over you, they will be your foes, and will stretch out their hands and their tongues toward you with an evil intent, and they long for you to disbelieve. On the day of resurrection, neither your kinsfolk nor your children will avail you. Allah will judge between you. He knows of all your actions. There is an excellent example for you in Abraham and those who followed him. They said to their people, 'We are clear of you and that which you worship besides Allah. We renounce you. Enmity and hate will reign between us until you believe

0: Allah only. Suratul Mumtahina, verses 1-4. Hatib ibn Abu Balta' radiyallahu anhu was thoroughly ashamed. When Rasulullah sallallahu alayhi wasallam ordered him to be taken from the masjid, he could only look at him, begging his pardon. And Rasulullah sallallahu alayhi wasallam, through his great mercy, gave it. Hatib radiyallahu anhu stood before him with his head bowed and was forgiven and told to ask forgiveness from Allah subhanahu wa ta'ala and never to do such a thing again. He truly was forgiven. He resumed life among the Muslims as before. Hatib ibn Abu Balta' radiyallahu anhu lived quite a long life. He went back to Egypt as ambassador for the Muslims and later was a successful businessman. Hatib radiyallahu anhu was buried in Medina, and the Khalifa at that time, Umar ibn al-Khattab radiyallahu anhu, read the funeral prayer for him. May Allah subhanahu wa ta'ala forgive Hatib ibn Abu Balta' radiyallahu anhu and count him among the believers on the Day of Judgment. Ameen.
1: That's it for Tell Me About Islam today. We look forward to you joining us again for the next program.

0: Abba knew that Rasulullah sallallahu alayhi wa sallam could not be wrong, so they went through all her baggage and found nothing. Ali radiallahu anhu swore that if she didn't give it to them, they would have to search her. The lady realized that he was sincere, so she gave it up. She told him to look the other way, and she let down her hair. She took out the letter and handed it over. That did nothing to her, but hurried back to Rasulullah sallallahu alayhi wa sallam with the letter in hand. Rasulullah sallallahu alayhi wa sallam sent for Hatib ibn Abu Baltah radiallahu anhu and asked him what in the world had caused him to do such a thing. Hatib tried to explain, "O Rasulullah, please, do not be too quick to judge me. I am not a hypocrite and I am truly a believer." He insisted he believed in Allah subhanahu wa ta'ala and his Prophet sallallahu alayhi wa sallam. He explained that because he was from Yemen, he had no standing in Mecca. His son and family were there, and he wanted to do the Quraysh a favor so the Quraysh would protect them and not cause them any harm. He only did what he did out of worry and concern for his family. Umar radiallahu anhu was furious, and he was ready to execute this hypocrite. But Rasulullah sallallahu alayhi wasallam, in his amazingly calm way, stopped him. The Prophet reminded the Sahaba that Hatib had participated in the Battle of Badr, and that unknown to Umar, Allah declared that whatever the participants at Badr might later do, He has forgiven them. Then a revelation descended concerning Hatib radiallahu anhu, correcting him. "O you who believe, do not make friends with those who are enemies of mine and yours. Showing them kindness when they have denied the truth that has been revealed to you and driven the messenger and yourselves out of your city because you believe in Allah, your Lord. If it was indeed to fight for my cause and out of a desire to please me that you left your city, how can you be friendly to them in secret? I will know all that you hide and all that you proclaim. Whoever of you does this will stray from the right path. If they have the upper hand over you, they will be your foes, and will stretch out their hands and their tongues toward you with an evil intent, and they long for you to disbelieve. On the day of resurrection, neither your kinsfolk nor your children will avail you. Allah will judge between you. He knows of all your actions. There is an excellent example for you in Abraham and those who followed him. They said to their people, 'We are clear of you and that which you worship besides Allah. We renounce you. Enmity and hate will reign between us until you believe in Allah only.'" Surah Al-Mumtahina, verses 1-4. Hatib ibn Abu Baltah radiallahu anhu was thoroughly ashamed. When Rasulullah sallallahu alayhi wasallam ordered him to be taken from the masjid, he could only look at him, begging his pardon. And Rasulullah sallallahu alayhi wasallam, through his great mercy, gave it. Hatib radiallahu anhu stood before him with his head bowed and was forgiven and told to ask forgiveness from Allah subhanahu wa ta'ala and never to do such a thing again. He truly was forgiven. He resumed life among the Muslims as before. Hatib ibn Abu Baltah radiallahu anhu lived quite a long life. He went back to Egypt as ambassador for the Muslims and later was a successful businessman. Hatib radiallahu anhu was buried in Medina. And the Khalifa at that time, Umar ibn al-Khattab radiallahu anhu, read the funeral prayer for him. May Allah subhanahu wa ta'ala forgive Hatib ibn Abu Baltah radiallahu anhu and count him among the believers on the Day of Judgment. Ameen.
1: That's it for Tell Me About Islam today. We look forward to you joining us again for the next program.
2: Okuyarak anlamaya, tanımaya, hissetmeye var mısınız? Doğruyu yanlıştan ayırmak için okudukça okuyacağız, tefekkür edeceğiz. Okudukça sizler için her gün saatler 20.30'u gösterdiğinde Akra'da.